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14: 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With the power of the Pac-12, the Aztecs come into the

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10: Martin Weiss, Monsi Bolaños here, Fox Sports Radio. Monsi, you know how it's kind of a thing. You know, you're dating. I'm married, right?
11: Mm-hmm.
10: To different people, but the point remains that you talk about your partner in a certain way, among others, right?
11: Yes.
10: Like your boyfriend may have really just drove you nuts that morning.
11: Yes.
10: But you're not going to go into work or on a phone call and be like, man, F that guy.
11: No, I might be, but
10: you know what I'm saying? or better yet, to a stranger.
11: Yes.
10: Right? To a stranger. You're not going to go to Ralph's and be in line at the cashier. It's like, what's wrong with your day-to-day? You're like, well, am I freaking, you know?
11: Yes.
10: No, you know, it's not how it goes. It's more oftentimes like, I'm just not having a good day today.
11: Mm-hmm.
10: Right. I'm just not having, you know, but you're not going to lie, but I'm not going to tell you the whole story. So when Kevin O'Connell was asked the, you know, real breaking question of, you know, how do you evaluate your offense today? Or how do you evaluate J.J. McCarthy today? And he goes, the first thing he says.
11: What does he say?
10: It's a very, I believe Kevin O'Connell's from California originally, but has been in Minnesota for a while. So he had one of those, yeah, no, yeah, like Midwestern, yeah, no, yeah, I think, if he could put the ball in the end zone on those two plays there, you know, those two kind of big plays there, those would have been big plays. That is the most damning thing you can say about your, like, one of the most damning possible things that you can say about it. We saw a lot of good out there. You know what I'm saying?
11: Right.
10: We didn't even see enough good to lie about it. You know what I'm saying? No. You do look fat in that dress. You know what I'm saying?
11: That's
10: what this, no. You're the reason we're always late. Right? Like, no, we're done. There's no more sugarcoating. There's no more any of that. And he's like, he even ends that answer with, and you know, in preseason, we're really evaluating the individual. Right? Like,
11: so this is a breath of fresh air after discussing what Cleveland is doing with their quarterback situation. Because even though Minnesota may have drafted J.J. McCarthy too high, may have had too much hope in the J.J. McCarthy basket, which you are very familiar with that basket because Michigan. Maybe this is refreshing in the sense.
10: You weren't on the show at the time. But I had the record. I said to Jim Harbaugh, if you want to keep talking about J.J. McCarthy like this, trade Justin.

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15: Week 2 of the NFL preseason, jam-packed Saturday afternoon, finds the Bills off to an even better start than last weekend when they broke in Highmark Stadium, beating the Panthers. They crushed the Brownies on the road while the Falcons pound the Colts in Indy. Vikings threw for nearly 250, managed just 3 points in a loss to the Ravens. Early slate includes the Saints visiting the Rams while the Dolphins host the Giants. Primetime features Eagles, Patriots, Bears, Bengals, Chiefs, Bucks, and Cowboys, Cardinals. Baseball, Brewers continue to roll, picking up their 81st win of the year, leading the Bigs. They edged Atlanta. Rafael Devers made his first trip to Fenway Park since being traded to the Giants from the Red Sox.
16: Now Devers to deep center field. Rafaela watches. Gone! Back at Fenway! Devers goes deep. He'll never forget that.
15: Red Sox will go for a series win in primetime in golf, the BMW Championship being owned by Wyndham Clark. That's sports. I'm Rob Bushka.
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18: See?
21: It's just on.
18: Respect. You know what I'm saying? Respect.
21: Right now. She's I'm sure she's listening to us as my nephews are running around making her crazy.
18: Well, this might also make your mom crazy.
21: Dale.
18: Because when those nephews grow up and if they decide they want to play college football, apparently they can stop playing college football, go to the NFL, play preseason games, get sacks, get stats, and then decide they want to go re-enroll in college like it's Billy Madison. I don't like it. I hate it. And Monsi, I'll tell you this, I do not care for the fact that college football, I'm from Louisiana, I grew up watching football on Friday, grew up watching football on Saturday, grew up football on Sunday, okay? High school, college, pro. That's what we did. I was baptized in football, all right? And what I know, one thing is true. Once you stop playing on Fridays, you start playing on Saturdays. Once you stop playing on Saturdays, you start playing on Sundays, and you don't really go backwards. And I don't care what a judge says where. But thank God for Marcus Freeman to stand up and say, the judge can say what he wants. I'm not taking players back.
21: Yes.
18: Because they went to the NFL. And I got my roster that I built, and I can't just kowtow whenever somebody's asking me to bend over. I can't do it.
21: I can't believe this is even a thing. Like, I feel like I'm in the upside down. What do you mean? You have either been drafted, played preseason, played G League. You have completely left the college world. You have entered professional sports and you want to come back? No. The fact that this is even a conversation is ridiculous. I don't care. I don't feel bad. This is another thing that COVID ruined. This is all that, you know what I'm saying? Like everyone feeling like they lost a year. Let's try to get another year. And I feel like that's still from that. Like, it's the same generation of players that kind of feel...
18: I think this is actually the... There was some validity to...
21: I agree, but I'm saying, like, people are trying to still leech onto that. Like, if those players got an extra year, I should be able to, especially with money.
18: This is about the money. That's what this is about.
21: Of course it is. They're not going back to study. But they're not saying, I want to go back to get a degree.
18: There's an inefficiency that, in college, for example, I'm at Michigan, right? You mean a running back's a bad investment because I won't be able to sign into a second contract? Oh, wait. He's going to be here 4 years. What do I care about his second contract? Mm-hmm. No. If I have the best running back in college football, pay him $10 million, please. Mm. Right? And so there's a market inefficiency in that, like, if you're about to get cut from the NFL, you have much more, like, you can go here and get paid, or get cut by the NFL and not be paid and have a job. What I'm saying is, if you're leaving it up to judges and legislation and laws, like the NCAA itself should have put a blanket rule across the top, because Marcus Freeman is the only person that's saying, look, we're not going to do this, but it's in part because of Notre Dame academic standards and rigorous stuff. He's also basically not allowed to do it. If he was like LSU, Lane Kiffin's a kid from training camp. You know what I mean? Because it's different standards, different way, especially the way the quarter schedule is set up. Like, I know these kids still potentially attend class, right? I wonder what he would say if he was able to do it, but I'm glad he's not, and I'm glad he's making the statement because something has to give.
21: Yeah. No, you can't just decide that you made a wrong decision. Think if you leave college, you got bad advice. If you're thinking you're going to come back after you've already dabbled in professional sports, you got bad advice. If you have years extra, you got what I'm saying?
18: Well, like, also too, just don't leave.
21: Don't leave.
18: Don't leave.
21: Don't leave.
18: Like Michael Vick told me eye to eye, face to face, that for $20,000, he would have stayed at Virginia Tech for another year.
21: Mm-hmm.
18: $20,000, he needed the money. I mean, it's easy. Just stay. Speaking of stay, Scooble, is he going to stay long time?
21: I don't know.
18: After all of this,
21: I don't know. We are.
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31: Going to be hot and sunny through the end of the day. Expect lows tonight in the high 60s. Right now it's 78 in Oceanside, 87 in Escondido, 85 in La Mesa, 78 in Chula Vista.
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1: 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I'm Darren Smith, alongside my broadcast partner, Adrian Garcia Marquez, our producer, Super Jack Powers. 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We will be perfectly synced up with the broadcast from inside the broadcast booth here at Snapdragon Stadium. Hope you're having a great weekend. Beaches, parks, packed. We thank you for joining us, for making us part of that weekend, however, wherever you might be listening. So stay hydrated. We'll have you covered with all of the action tonight. San Diego Football Club begins the day in 13th place. 6 wins and 8 losses, 6 draws, 24 points. Colorado Rapids come into the day 7th in the West. 9 wins, 10 losses, just the lone draw. 1 draw, 28 points. This is a true six-pointer, as they say in the sport. Could be as close as one, or you could be 7 behind, depending on the result tonight, should either side pick up the win. Well, San Diego and Southern California tonight again. As mentioned, it is another Western Conference matchup, another rematch. Seems to be a theme of the week starting last week in Los Angeles, the return match against LAFC, which went well for the Azul y Chrome. Wednesday night against Portland, not so much, but exactly one calendar month ago, it was July 22nd, when MLS play resumed following the World Cup break. SDFC traveled to Dick's Sporting Goods Park in Commerce City, Colorado. And it was a tight match, really, back and forth. You know, nobody really all that threatening. Everybody getting their feet wet following the World Cup break until the 5th minute of stoppage time, when Loic Williams snuck his first MLS goal past CJ Dos Santos. In the 5th minute of stoppage time, Colorado took home all 3 points. Bitter pill to swallow. Last time out for SDFC without Anders Dreyer, as mentioned. 3 matches, 8 days, this being the third tonight. A pair of second half goals at Providence Park. SDFC drops to Portland Timbers, getting swept by the Timbers during the regular season. So tonight, the Azul y Chrome desperate to avoid that similar fate against Colorado Rapids. Colorado on Wednesday night beat LAFC 1-0. Their lone goal was an own goal, in fact, by Los Angeles Football Club. So coming up here on the kickoff show, we will go inside of the six. AGM sat down with Luca Bombino. You will hear that conversation coming up in segment number 2. You're going to get tonight's starting 11. I'll rush ahead and just tell you that the anticipated start for Elias Ashuri is upon us. He is in the starting 11 tonight. We'll tell you who else is in. One real notable change to tell you about when we get to the starting 11s coming up in a little bit. Injury report. We're going to get to our scouting report and everything else that you need to know to prepare you for what it is that is going to happen here tonight at Snapdragon Stadium between Colorado Rapids and San Diego Football Club. But without hesitation, let us hear what the head coach, Mikey Vadas, has to say as he has prepared his side. 3 games, 8 days. Always a difficult challenge, starting last Saturday night in Los Angeles, through Portland, now back at home against Colorado Rapids. Here it is tonight's Coach's Conversation with head coach Mikey Vadas.
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1: Colorado Rapids for the second time in a pretty short amount, short time span. First, a confession. You dropped a Brené Brown reference on our conversation Wednesday night. I wasn't exactly sure who that was, but thank you for sending me down the rabbit hole. I would guess you find a lot of inspiration in places maybe we wouldn't expect. Not always Pep Guardiola and Sir Alex Ferguson, but anywhere and everywhere for you.
3: Yeah, absolutely. It's we have to push ourselves to grow and be surrounded by people who

0: great defensive player. Your aggressiveness, how quick, you know, how you establish order back there as young as you are. What have you carried from the guys you've learned from, like Chiellini, to the field every night?
1: Yeah, well, first of all, I think I have a long, long, long ways to go before I mentioned with the likes of those players, but I appreciate it. Like for me, first and foremost, it's the pride that comes with defending, especially like, you know, in the Italian culture and way of football, there's a lot of pride that comes with defending your goal. Learning from Chiellini in the short amount of time that I was able to and like seeing his professionalism on and off the field and knowing when to mix in a good amount of fun with being serious and sometimes giving you a kick in the butt when you need it. That kind of leadership and that kind of sturdiness is definitely something I've tried to add to my game. So I appreciate those comments. Those are really kind. It's good to see I'm on the right track. Learning from a guy like that has been incredible. And just trying to add whatever I can from his game and others like him has been great.
0: Now, just looking forward, you got Colorado. You get to get that home cooking again. You know, it might not be lasagna, but there might be some good carne asada on the grill. But, you know, Frontera SD, they're going to show up. But it's great. It's becoming a more nurturing environment, getting back to the Murph Dragon and just being home. You guys have turned the corner, turning it into a fortress, and another opportunity presents itself in this upcoming match.
1: Yeah, you said it best. We're trying to turn it into a fortress. Our fans deserve it. They show up every week. En las buenas y en las malas, you know, it's in the good and bad. We do it for the love of the game. We do it for the love of them. We're trying to bring a smile to their face every weekend. So we have another chance to do it at home against Colorado tomorrow. We're going to bring everything.
0: And I know you've been bringing a smile to your familia's face, the SDFC family. I know us as broadcasters, I speak for Darren and I, we love what you're doing. Keep working, keep at it. And yes, you are on the right track to becoming just like the guys that you've learned from and obviously established themselves in the culture of football and the culture of defending. You're doing a great job, Lucan.
1: I appreciate it. Thank you so much.
2: Love that kid. Do love them both. AGM there with Luca Bombino. Can't get enough of that content. Talking about Nana bringing food and chipping food to him to give him the comforts of growing up. All right, he is in the starting 11 as well. I'm giving you two of them. We'll get you to the other nine. When we return, you are listening to the Kickoff Show. We're getting closer and closer to kickoff. San Diego Football Club hosting Colorado Rapids. 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
17: It's unclear if New Jersey teachers are going to see a big spike in health insurance premiums for 2027. The state panel took a vote on whether to jack up a state-run health plan for school workers by 34%, but the vote was a 4-4 tie. The panel agreed to take another vote in a couple of weeks. Opponents of a proposed Buc-ee's near Monument, Colorado, are organizing ahead of a key county hearing. Residents gathered to raise concerns about traffic, public safety, and the potential impact of the massive travel center near I-25 and County Line Road.
18: We're ready to fight for our precious natural resources, such as water. We're ready to fight for our character of our community, and we're ready to fight for public safety, frankly.
17: Sean Sawyer with Tri-Lakes Preservation believes the proposed Buc-ee's does not qualify as a convenience store, and residents like Herbert Pressler have been involved since the beginning.
18: I was at the first meeting back in December. I thought it was a terrible idea then, and the more I've learned about it, the worse it's gotten.
17: Amazon's expanding its Texas footprint with a multi-billion-dollar robotics manufacturing plant in southeast Austin. Company leaders confirmed plans for the 300-acre site, marking Amazon's first major robotics hub outside Massachusetts. It will be built in a huge 2,600-acre development along State Highway 130, southeast of Austin. The plant should open by late 2027. And President Trump says the U.S. is engaged in a crushing economic economic operation against Iran. Mark Mayfield with more.
0: He made the declaration in a Wednesday Truth Social post, saying Iran had failed to take the opportunity to make a deal and would now face what he called economic warfare and isolation on an unprecedented scale. He also warned that any country that does business with the Islamic Republic would suffer tremendous economic consequences.
17: And ready-to-drink cocktail brand BuzzBalls has partnered with Pop-Tarts for a limited edition beverage collection inspired by some Pop-Tart flavors. Both the Frosted S'mores and Frosted Brown Sugar Cinnamon versions are exclusively for consumers of legal drinking age and will be available for a limited time only. I'm Monica Nelson with your consumer and business news.
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22: 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You'll find today's show posted after we get off air. So, J-Mar, before the break, you know, I was kind of like, what are we going to talk about in this final segment? And it is just a question. Like, you know, sometimes in life, you think you like you don't have an answer to a question, so you just kind of want somebody else's perspective.
23: Mm-hmm.
22: Cincinnati Bengals. Like yep. Joe Burrow, I think you could argue, is maybe the most interesting player in the NFL this year. 2 years ago, had statistically one of the great seasons that we have ever seen. And that was sandwiched in between a season last year where he appeared in just 8 games. And in 2023, which was obviously 3 seasons ago, where he appeared in just 10. I know the organization has some dysfunction. Burrow had some quotes this week about, I'm trying to create some urgency in this building. I just, if he's healthy, they can win the division and who knows what. And if he isn't, you know, and I mean, you could say that about 12 quarterbacks in this league, but it's just, I don't know. I find him as a character to be fascinating. And I just frankly have no idea what I am going to get from him.
23: Yeah, I don't either. I mean, the biggest thing is, can he actually stay healthy? Are they going to keep him upright? Have they done anything on the offensive line that makes you feel more comfortable there? The defense, even without Anarumo last year as the defensive coordinator, he was not the problem. He was very good at his job, and they were not any better, really, on the defensive side. I don't know that that has changed. And he's come out and, you know, said this is going to be our year, because that's what eventually you have to say. And he's saying all the right stuff. I mean, it's hard not to like Joe Burrow. At the same time, I still don't think the team is what it needs to be. And, you know, I think that eventually there's going to be a coaching change. But the question is Burrow just kind of going along to get along right now? But he's also kind of looking potentially at, you know, the way out. I'm not sure. I agree with you. I think that he is definitely one of the most intriguing players this year, because the talent is undeniable. We know this. And the chemistry that he has with those top two wide receivers is about as good as anybody's chemistry with anybody in the league. Yet at the same time, that team has been incomplete for him basically his entire career. And the health is the big concern, and I have felt like his body has betrayed him more often than not throughout the course of his career, and I tend to think that that's not done. I hope that's not true. I hope we're going to get a full season of Burrow at his absolute best to really see what he can do, but I feel like, again, I just think that the defense is still not what it needs to be, and that's going to be the undoing.
22: Yeah, I think the other interesting thing about Burrow comes into the league older. You know, he played 5 years in college, 4 at Ohio State, 1 at LSU. I don't know if people know this. He's turning 30 this year.
23: Yeah, that's crazy.
22: Like, the window for him to, you know, win and win big. I mean, obviously players play older, but how about this for a stat? This is crazy. Joe Burrow is older than Sam Darnold.
23: Wow.
22: Is that crazy?
23: Yeah.
22: So Sam Darnold just turned 29 in June.

0: Joe Burrow turned 29 last December, will be 30 in December of this year. And so, you know, and I remember talking about this. This is why I was so adamant that the Bills had to get rid of Sean McDermott. I was just like, listen, this Josh Allen prime doesn't go on in perpetuity forever. And with Joe Burrow, it's kind of the same thing of like, you know, if he gets hurt this year, it's not like you can't rely on him, but it's like you kind of can't rely on him at this point.
1: Right.
0: 30 years old, three of the last four seasons, there would have been injuries. So I hope I'm wrong. But then the counter is, I will also say this, if he can stay upright, I don't trust the Steelers.
1: Mm-hmm.
0: We've talked way too much Browns on this show, and the Ravens, I just have no idea. When we do those over-unders next week, that's going to be an interesting division because I actually don't know where I lean on, I guess, probably three out of the four teams in that division.
1: Yeah, I'm with you. I think it's very interesting because there's only one team we know is bad, and then everybody else we're trying to figure out if they're good or not. We haven't seen the Ravens without John Harbaugh. We have no idea what that's actually going to look like, regardless of whether or not you like the guy that was brought in to do the job. It's just going to be a completely different animal. And eventually, I'm not saying it's going to be this year, but eventually Derrick Henry is going to act his age. I mean, his body has taken a ton of punishment, but he's built completely different. Like, is he finally going to hit that wall this year or not? So I don't know. I hope Cincinnati is good this year just because I think that's good for the league because that offense is so much fun to watch. Like, if they're just out there but they still only win four games because the defense can't stop anybody, that to me is not what I'm looking for.
0: Yeah, I'll be quick. The NFL playoffs are always great. Did feel like there was a little bit less juice. No Joe Burrow, no Patrick Mahomes last year in the playoffs. No Lamar Jackson as well. We got to get out of here. I want to thank the crew. Kiris on the board. Producer Emmy, Monsi, for Jason Martin, I'm Aaron Torres. We appreciate you listening. If you missed any of today's show, make sure to download the podcast. We talk college football playoff brackets and our college football national champions with 1 week left until the season starts. Speaking of starting, Bernie Fratto is ready to get going. Stay tuned. Bernie Fratto next, Fox Sports Radio.
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10: North Carolina scientists are finding that a southern-style Mediterranean diet matches Weight Watchers for weight loss.
11: Researchers at UNC Chapel Hill published results from a study that randomly assigned 360 patients from Central North Carolina clinics to one of two programs. UNC's program put a healthier twist on southern eating, emphasizing healthier fats, whole grains, fruits, and veggies. Both groups ultimately lost about 3.5% of their body weight, but the UNC diet scored significantly better on measures of diet quality. Researchers say the next question is whether that diet quality edge translates into better long-term health. I'm Tammy Trujillo.
10: The FDA authorizing a first-of-its-kind robotic device designed to draw blood from patients without manual human intervention. Called Aletta, the machine uses infrared light and Doppler ultrasound to locate veins. Health officials say the robot achieves success rates matching human phlebotomists and will help combat critical lab staffing shortages. Health update, I'm Jennifer Bolsoni.
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19: In baseball, Randy Arozarena called game for the Mariners.
20: Swing and a high fly ball. Deep center field. PCA back to the warning track to the wall. Goodbye, baseball. Randy Arozarena walks it off with a two-run home run here in the bottom of the ninth inning. A miracle finish.
19: You heard it on the Mariners radio network. Arozarena also started things off with a home run as the Mariners beat the Cubs 5-4. Dodgers came back to defeat the Pirates 4-3. Tarek Skubal gets his first win as a Dodger. The Mets doubled up on the White Sox 10-5, and the A's took down the Astros 4-3. In NFL's preseason action, it was the Cowboys who defeated the Cardinals 34-13. Buccaneers came back in the second half and edged the Chiefs 16-15. And in the WNBA, it was the Liberty who outscored the Fever 109-102. Caitlin Clark, 21 points and 7 assists in the loss. I'm Monsi Bolaños.
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22: 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We're taking you on a journey not often heard in the world of audio. 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
25: Well, that's right. You heard the man. It is that time of week. My name is Bernie Fratto. We are coming to you live from the Fox Sports Radio compound here in Las Vegas. We'll take you up to 3 a.m. Pacific, 6 a.m. Eastern. An absolute jam-packed show tonight. We've got a ton of NFL stuff. You know, preseason games don't count, but they do matter. I'll take you behind the curtain based on my 14 years covering the Detroit Lions. Plenty of college football, some baseball stuff, and of course a raucous midnight hour. But we begin here. You know, a huge story broke last week, and it has a chance to explode. But since then, it's faded and even pivoted. That 72-hour whirlwind Laker sale, well, it's suddenly morphed into the Bus Kids, also announcing, well, they're going to sell their shares as well. Sort of. You know that lovable bunch? Jeannie, Johnny, Joey, Jesse, Janie, and Jim. Not to be confused, of course, with Matt Damon's 12 brothers in Good Will Hunting. You know, Marky, Ricky, Danny, Terry, Mikey, Davey, Jimmy, Tommy, Joey, Robbie, Johnny, and Brian. But I digress. See, I don't really care if last time I read a tone from that place. I don't really care if the Bus Kids can't figure it out. I kind of want to figure this out. Dodgers owner and former Lakers owner Mark Walter is under a federal investigation and a whole lot of pressure. He just sold the Lakers only 14 months after buying the team, and now he's selling his shares in Chelsea FC, and, well, the pressure is mounting, and now some rumors are even swirling about the Dodgers. But first, why is Mark Walter under federal investigation? Man, until about 3 weeks ago, I thought this dude walked on water. Now, the reason that Dodgers owner, he owns 27% stake in the team, the reason he's under a federal investigation for allegedly failing to properly disclose, and he covered up millions of dollars in what are called related party affiliated loans made from life insurance companies he controls to other businesses within his own financial empire. He did not properly disclose this, allegedly. Now, what does this mean exactly in English? This basically means, well, Mark Walter is accused of using money meant for regular people's life insurance policies to secretly fund his own business empire. To understand exactly how this works, I'll break it down into three parts, all right? His source, the life insurance funds. Life insurance companies, obviously, well, they collect billions of dollars in premiums from everyday people like you and me. Now, by law, insurance companies must invest this money very safely, so they always have cash to pay out death benefits or retirement policies. That was the source of the money. What's the violation? Something called related party loans. Here's the rule. Regulators, they strictly limit how much money an insurance company can lend to its owner or the owner's other's businesses. These are called, quote, related party or affiliated loans. Here's the risk. If an owner lends money to their own companies, it creates a massive conflict of interest. If those businesses fail, the regular policyholders, they lose their life savings. Here's the allegation. Mark Walter allegedly hit the true nature of the somewhere, it's been reported, somewhere between $16 billion and $21 billion in loans. He allegedly shuffled the money through middlemen to make the loans look, quote, unaffiliated or independent, masking how much insurance cash was actually supporting his personal financial empire. Here's the analogy. Think of it like a bank manager secretly moving money out of the bank's vault to fund their own private restaurants and real estate projects while telling the bank inspectors that the money was actually loaned to random safe strangers. Now, the federal investigation into Mark Walter does not directly target the Los Angeles Dodgers, but the liquidity crunch facing his own financial empire, that's now triggered a lot of speculation, intense speculation, regarding the team's long-term ownership and financial structure. Now, the foremost and primary points of concern for the franchise are the following. Rumors are flying. Yes, the operative word is rumors, that the Dodgers could be being sold. Those rumors have been summarily rejected. The team's official position, Stan Kasten, the Dodgers president and CEO, he directly addressed the rumors on August 21st, stating definitively, quote, the Dodgers are not being sold. They are not for sale. He also said this probe is isolated. Kasten emphasized that, well, the investigation is focused entirely on Walter's insurance and financial sectors, nothing involving the Dodgers is part of the federal probe. then there's the Laker buffer. Executives insist that Walters, his record-breaking $12.5 billion sale of his majority stake in the Lakers, provided the necessary immediate capital to appease regulators without ever touching the Dodgers. But the financial scrutiny over deferred player salaries continues to be a talking point. The Dodgers, as you know, have massive deferred debt. They famously built their modern dynasty by aggressively deferring player contracts, over $1 billion in future obligations. You know about Shohei Ohtani's $680 million deferral. Also, Mookie Betts is deferred $115 million, Blake Snell $65 million, Freddie Freeman $57 million. And under Major League Baseball rules, well, teams must consistently prove they possess the liquid funds to back up those deferred contracts. Financial analysts, they watch closely. They're always watching. But they're also now watching to see if Walters' ongoing multi-billion dollar asset reshuffling impacts the team's ability to maintain its league-high payrolls, or can they meet their obligations in their future spending power? Now, this also surfaced the other day, that there were reports that indicated that as the federal heat started to intensify, Mark Walter allegedly attempted to raise a bunch of capital by approaching Charter Communications to let them out of a $300 million per year Sportsnet LA local TV contract in exchange for one upfront massive lump sum payout. Why would you do that? All right. But there is still one loom. I'm going to call this a legal domino. There is one looming legal domino, and that is the Shohei Ohtani ownership clause. It's a unique clause in Ohtani's contract that grants him a personal opt-out right if Mark Walter loses control of the franchise. Now, I think one of the worst things you can do is create problems that don't exist yet and then try to solve them. But the one key component here is Shohei Ohtani. He's still owed $680 million by the Dodgers, and, well, most of the contract is deferred well into the 2040s. These two facts belong together. Why? I'm going to share all that coming up. This continues. There's more of the story. By the way, be sure to subscribe to the Fox Sports Radio YouTube channel. Just search Fox Sports Radio on YouTube. You'll see our best videos from all of our shows. And don't stop there. Hit that thumbs up button icon and comment away. Let us know whose takes you like and, well, whose even takes you don't like. 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Coming up, we fill in the rest of the blanks regarding the Mark Walter saga and what may be next. I'm Bernie Fratto. We're coming to you live from Las Vegas Fox Sports Radio studios here in Las Vegas. 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
37: Week 2 of the NFL preseason nearly complete. Rams and Bills both look good as L.A. shut out New Orleans 34-0 with a 100-yard pick 6 of Spencer Rattler. Bills, they saw backup QB Kyle Allen go 10 for 12 with a touchdown. They rocked the Browns. Ravens held the Vikings 2-3 as they won while the Falcons throttled Indy. Giants no trouble with Miami. Sunday primetime, the lone game. Seahawks visit the Titans. Golf, the BMW from St. Louis, Wyndham Clark is 17-under. He's running away.
38: Kind of plan right now for my swing and putting, and so when it gets off, I know what to go back to, and that makes it easy and, you know, able to bounce back quicker.
37: Clark leads Patrick Cantlay and Rory McIlroy by 5 shots. In the show, Brewers win their 81st game to lead the big leagues. They'll play for a sweep of Atlanta on Sunday. In U.S. Open tennis news, Serena Williams won't play in the singles, but she will team up with Carlos Alcaraz, and she'll play doubles matches there. And that's sports. I'm Rob Bushko.
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9: Huh? 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
16: And Fernando Mendoza stepped into the cockpit. He was in the captain's chair on the Vomit Comet. Yep, the Vomit Comet. You very rarely see the Vomit Comet in an exhibition game. We saw the Vomit Comet. We did. Holy cannoli. Somebody grab one of those air sickness bags. Raider fans are puking here, there, and everywhere. Woo! Mr. Number One overall pick. Y'all told me that Mendoza is supposed to lead Las Vegas out of the dungeon they've been in for a generation. And certainly, we thought that was unlikely. Nothing changed our opinion based on this exhibition game.
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0: whether to jack up a state-run health plan for school workers by 34%, but the vote was a 4-4 tie. The panel agreed to take another vote in a couple of weeks. Opponents of a proposed Buc-ee's near Monument, Colorado, are organizing ahead of a key county hearing. Residents gathered to raise concerns about traffic, public safety, and the potential impact of the massive travel center near I-25 and County Line Road.
1: We're ready to fight for our precious natural resources, such as water. We're ready to fight for our character of our community, and we're ready to fight for public safety, frankly.
0: Sean Sawyer with Tri-Lakes Preservation believes the proposed Buc-ee's does not qualify as a convenience store, and residents like Herbert Pressler have been involved since the beginning.
2: I was at the first meeting back in December. I thought it was a terrible idea then, and the more I've learned about it, the worse it's gotten.
0: Amazon's expanding its Texas footprint with a multi-billion-dollar robotics manufacturing plant in southeast Austin. Company leaders confirmed plans for the 300-acre site, marking Amazon's first major robotics hub outside Massachusetts. It will be built in a huge 2,600-acre development along State Highway 130 southeast of Austin. The plant should open by late 2027. And President Trump says the U.S. is engaged in a crushing economic operation against Iran. Mark Mayfield with more.
3: He made the declaration in a Wednesday Truth Social post, saying Iran had failed to take the opportunity to make a deal and would now face what he called economic warfare and isolation on an unprecedented scale. He also warned that any country that does business with the Islamic Republic would suffer tremendous economic consequences.
0: And ready-to-drink cocktail brand BuzzBalls has partnered with Pop-Tarts for a limited edition beverage collection inspired by some Pop-Tart flavors. Both the Frosted S'mores and Frosted Brown Sugar Cinnamon versions are exclusively for consumers of legal drinking age and will be available for a limited time only. I'm Monica Nelson with your consumer and business news.
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6: Hit the road. All right, we're back on the Bernie Fratto Show. The Midnight Hour continues. Let's go back out to the phone lines. Rick in Louisiana. Thanks for your patience, Rick. Welcome in, buddy.
7: All right. Thank you, Bernie. How are you?
6: Good, sir. Thanks.
7: Thank you for taking my call. The first subject, I think that the name, image, likeness has created a new normal in college football and now linking it to the NFL. There is no incentive to want to go to the NFL when there is so much money floating around in college. And some of them now with this, you know, should they be able to go back? I think the one thing that is happening now is that everything is in favor of the players. And I've heard a lot of stories from a lot of players how, well, I didn't have food to eat and I was having to go play. And yeah, you had your scholarship and everything, but still, you know, it just wasn't an incentive. I mean, wasn't anything to really help the players, you know, there's money floating out there. So I say if they can come back and make some money, more power to them.
6: Fair enough. You know, it is a new normal. Go ahead.
7: That's right. When you hear Indiana, and last year when they won the championship, and what was the average age of the players? What, in the 20s, high 20s? It's like, no.
6: I just feel like, Rick, it used to be when you went pro, you plays the games, you takes your chances, and there was no turning back. And now there's an off-ramp now. So it is a new normal. I guess we'll just leave it there, buddy. What are your thoughts about having an international team permanently?
7: No, I say no.
6: I'm with you. Anything else, Rick? Any kind of rant tonight, bud?
7: Yes, I do. I actually have a couple of rants. But
6: go ahead.
7: One is the what's his name? Mark Walters.
6: Yes.
7: Might want to start lifting weights. Because if something happens where he is messing with grandma.
6: You think he's headed to a gated community? You don't think that, do you?
7: Yeah, I said if he has.
6: See, I haven't heard of any criminal charges or anything. I don't know anything about any of that.
7: Well, I'm saying about the parents. I mean, you know, parents and whomever losing their life insurance.
6: I don't want to jump that far ahead because it's speculative, but when you're being investigated by the feds for something like this, you can't say you're having a good day. What's your other rant?

0: appreciate you as always, buddy. We are going to continue on with the Midnight Hour. And I'm rooting for Paul, North Carolina. I think it'd be wonderful to see Buffalo. But still to this day, my favorite 30 for 30 is the Four Falls of Buffalo. Come on, sports guys. One time. Just to get there four times, and they get no respect for that. It's crazy. All right, when we continue, Scott in Boston, Danny in Missouri, Paul in Ottawa, and then Jerome in Charleston. Now, please be patient, because if we slip past the first of the hour, I'd much rather give you ample airtime than try to cut this short. It looks like we will be going overtime tonight. I'm Bernie Fratto. We're coming to you live from Las Vegas Fox Sports Radio Studios. Keep it locked. The Bennett Hour continues. 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
18: Week two of the NFL preseason nearly complete. Rams and Bills both look good as L.A. shut out New Orleans 34-0 with a 100-yard pick six of Spencer Rattler. Bills, they saw backup QB Kyle Allen go 10 for 12 with a touchdown. They rocked the Browns. Ravens held the Vikings 2-3 as they won, while the Falcons throttled Indy. Giants no trouble with Miami. Sunday primetime, the lone game. Seahawks visit the Titans. Golf, the BMW from St. Louis, Wyndham Clark, is 17 under. He's running away.
19: Kind of plan right now for my swing and putting, and so when it gets off, I know what to go back to, and that makes it easy and, you know, able to bounce back quicker.
18: Clark leads Patrick Cantlay and Rory McIlroy by 5 shots. In the show, Brewers win their 81st game to lead the big leagues. They'll play for a sweep of Atlanta on Sunday. In U.S. Open tennis news, Serena Williams won't play in the singles, but she will team up with Carlos Alcaraz, and she'll play doubles matches there. And that's sports. I'm Rob Bushko.
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0: obviously Omari and Hampton that are very good. I would stay away from Ashton Jeanty in that same light. Here's why. Mike Washington's going to get touches. You saw it in the preseason. You saw Kubiak deploy the 2RB system in Seattle. I'm just not willing to pay that price for Jeanty at 12th, 13th, 14th overall pick. Now, if he falls to the end of round two, of course I'll take him, because we know in his snaps, because they added Tyler Linderbaum, because they added playmakers, like, he will be better than last year. There is no doubt about it. But the target share might not be as substantial as people think. So round three, to me, it's very easily Ladd McConkey. It's becoming that. And he's going at the end of round three right now. And it might sound crazy because Ladd McConkey, oh my gosh, he's actually going to be this player that's this good and all that. Yes. I mean, Mike McDaniel supported two top 10 wide receivers in Jalen Waddle and Tyreek Hill's first year in Miami in 2023. Ladd's the undisputed wide receiver one. Like, even if QJ is already dealing with a little bit of an injury, Trey Harris, one of them emerges, or even their tight ends, Gadsden and Njoku, they're looking at Ladd being a PPR god, a guy who can get like 8 to 10 catches a game almost. Like, he's that good. I think he's going to be a guy that is top five at the wide receiver position to top 10. You're getting him in round three. Now, the worst pick of round three is probably Garrett Wilson or Kyren Williams, both. I mean, Blake Corum is going to emerge, so I wouldn't trust Kyren Williams at all long term. I think he could have a good start to the season. And Garrett Wilson, even though he's great, Jets offense. Round four, similar light. I would stay away from Trevion Henderson in round four. I'm cool with taking him in round five just because Mike Vrabel loves Ramondre Stevenson. It's nothing to do with Trevion Henderson's talent, which is undeniable. And the best pick of round four is starting to become Colston Loveland. Colston Loveland is going to finish as a top four tight end, probably a top three tight end, maybe even the tight end one. I trust him the most of any of the pass catchers in the Bears system. Luther Burden's already hurt. Roma Dunze has been, you know, not the greatest to start his career. He's a solid player, but he's not elite by any means. So that's the first four rounds. I'm going to give you the fifth round, and then you're going to have to wait till next week for round 6 through 13. But the fifth round, the best pick of round five, has got to be, in my mind, it has to be Mike Evans. Mike Evans is going to get about 10 to 15 touchdowns. They might not break 1,000 yards, but in this 49ers offense that struggles with injuries already, he is going to have a big year if he can remain healthy. Now, the worst pick of round five in that same light is actually somebody that I think a lot of people love, and that's Bashaul Tutin. Here's why. It's going to be a committee backfield. Chris Rodriguez will get snaps. Don't trust Tutin. You can find me at BSD Takes on X, Brandon S. Deutsch on TikTok and Instagram. Back to you, Bernie.
1: All right, as usual, great research, and fantasy drafts are happening now. The one thing that stuck out beyond, above and beyond all, man, Christian McCaffrey's been a stud. No doubt about it. But 400 touches last year, and this is the cumulative effect. There's always going to be a concern, so I'm curious how many people still, you know, will overpay for him. And a lot of these draft leagues, like my son's, they it's an auction. So we'll see what happens. 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You'll find tonight's full show posted right after we get off the air. Coming up, I didn't hear Malik Willis's name mentioned. I got a lot of respect for Malik Willis, but is he the next real deal? Or, unfortunately, maybe another flash in the pan. I'll unpack that coming up. I'm Bernie Fratto. We're coming to you live from the Las Vegas Fox Sports Radio studios. Keep it locked. 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
33: 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He was in the captain's chair on the Vomit Comet. Yep, the Vomit Comet. 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We saw the Vomit Comet. We did. Holy cannoli. Somebody grab one of those air sickness bags. Raider fans are puking here, there, and everywhere. Woo! Mr. Number One overall pick. Y'all told me that Mendoza is supposed to lead Las Vegas out of the dungeon they've been in for a generation. And certainly, we thought that was unlikely. Nothing changed our opinion based on this exhibition game.
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0: David Omnyara. They traded for Devondre Sweat. That's a you know, are they gangrene again? No, but they drafted David Bailey number two overall. That gives them a legit pass rusher. Aaron Glenn's team the last couple of years was a pushover. Okay, they're not going to be a pushover this year. I can't see the Jets leapfrogging the Patriots or Bills at this stage, but they're gonna put up a fight. Raiders, another 3-14 team. I have to see it to believe it, okay? I like Brock Bowers. I like Ashton Jeanty. They bring in Tyler Linderbaum. Fernando Mendoza, to me, has made a very, very, very good first impression. Kirk Cousins, is a good bridge player for Clint Kubiak's scheme. The defense added some veterans. They ended up not losing Max Crosby. That fell apart. And Vegas, you know, he's a true difference maker. The secondary is a bunch of veterans who've had up and down careers who maybe have one last hurrah. It seems like now, at least for once, they have a bit of a foundation in Vegas. We shall see what we shall see. They open up against Miami at home. After that, their next four games are brutal, and that's why I think you'll see Fernando Mendoza by week five. Just my thought, okay? You gotta love Matt Crosby. Everything about him is sensational, but I really wonder why they initially agreed to trade him for two first rounders, all right? Once again, unlike the Saints, who play in a favorable division for what they need to do this year, the Raiders division, brutal. I feel they're a minimum a year or two away from actually making a legit run. Kansas City will be better. Denver will be better. The Chargers will be the Chargers. They'll probably disappoint everybody at the end, but the Raiders aren't good enough to leapfrog them either. So that's just the way I see it. All right, so the Browns finished last year in the AFC North. They were 5-12, and one of the first things they do is ship Myles Garrett to the Rams. But they did get Jared Verse, and I think he's a good young player. He's an excellent young player. He continues to probably get better, but he's not Myles Garrett, okay? The defense has the potential to be respectable. With Verse and Mason Graham, they kind of make a formidable pairing. They can control the line of scrimmage. They have a reigning defensive rookie of the year in Carson Schweinsteiger. He is a pretty good linebacker, and in the back end, they're going to have to stay healthy. The Browns cannot afford to be in high-scoring games. I do not like their offense. Bringing in KC Concepcion, excellent. Denzel Boston, they got pass-catching cores. Quinshon Judkins has the potential for a good season. He'll be the focal point of the offense if he can return to full health. However, there's major uncertainty under center. I think at this point, based on what I saw Saturday, Shedeur Sanders deserves to start. What kind of success he has week in, week out in this gauntlet called the National Football League remains to be seen. But based on Deshaun Watson has lost it completely. How he conducted himself in that post-game press conference today, fairly well unforgivable. I don't know how you bring him back and suit him up again. All right? So you've got a lot of question marks there. Sanders showed some flashes as a rookie. I still think he's inconsistent. He does some things, okay? You can tell he's put in a lot of work. I don't like to, you know, he doesn't step into his throws a lot. He can be accurate, but boy, does he take long for plays to develop. He holds the ball too long. Quarterback's the position you play with your eyes. You receive the ball, you make mental snapshots, and you execute. He's got to do everything faster. Period. I do not think he's a franchise quarterback, but he deserves his day. And I think, I don't know what Todd Monken's waiting around for. It's his business, right? But I think Shedeur is your clear starter in Cleveland. He's earned it. I really would think he has. I don't know what the hell they're doing with Dylan Gabriel. He's far better than they're giving him credit for. But I think one of the things Shedeur will do is put more eyeballs on the Cleveland Browns. They want to see what's going to happen here. So I think that's where they need to go. But do I think Cleveland can win the AFC North? No. Hell no. Finally, the Arizona Cardinals. Look, I have respect for Mike LaFleur. He'll bring an offense to Arizona that could be intriguing. Unfortunately, Jeremiah Love, who looked tremendous, I don't know if he's the second coming in Adrian Peterson, but man, he showed flashes. He's already got a high ankle sprain. but he's got explosive upside when he heals. Trey McBride, their tight end, coming off an all-pro season. Marvin Harrison Jr. has really never played to his potential consistently. You pair him with Michael Wilson, well, maybe things get better. Jacoby Brissett, well, if he gets the, you know, they got the contract situation sorted out, I think. Jacoby Brissett, for me, makes the four-game Hall of Fame in the NFL. He's great for four games, and then he turns back into something else. I don't know. But he's a solid citizen, okay? The Cards lack a franchise quarterback. Carson Beck's going to get a shot. He's going to get a shot to start games this year. And he may take over. We'll see. The defense has a couple of pieces. Buda Baker, Josh Sweat. They got to improve that unit. They got to stay healthy. Arizona's biggest problem, they lack depth. They lack any kind of depth that can compete with the upper echelon of the division. They're buried on this list. They're down on number 8 because they're in rebuild mode. You got a new coach. That doesn't help. But the NFC West is also loaded. Seattle just hoisted they just won the Super Bowl. The Rams, they have a roster built to compete for a Super Bowl right now. The Niners, with their DNA alone, are always going to be better than people think they are, in spite of more injuries than any MASH unit. So Arizona, I think, has settled in nicely into what will be last place in the NFC West. That doesn't mean they won't be competitive. Maybe steal a couple of wins. So I think it'll either be New Orleans or the Detroit Lions, which will emerge as this year's last to first team. And I think it'll be the Lions. Could there be two teams? Let's see what happens. New Orleans will be better than people think. Coming up, we wrap up the show. As I said, it's, you know, you're going to have a program to have to watch games this year. The week one matchups for new coaches and quarterbacks have caught my eye. I talked about the Malik Willis one earlier. But he's not the only one. There's a bunch of them. And by the way, the college football playoff, the third year, okay, third format. I'll give you what the new format is for the 12-team college playoff as they enter their third season with, again, three different formats. I'm Bernie Fratto. We're coming to you live from Las Vegas Fox Sports Radio studios. Keep it locked. 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
18: It's unclear if New Jersey teachers are going to see a big spike in health insurance premiums for 2027. The state panel took a vote on whether to jack up a state-run health plan for school workers by 34%, but the vote was a 4-4 tie. The panel agreed to take another vote in a couple of weeks. Opponents of a proposed Buc-ee's near Monument, Colorado, are organizing ahead of a key county hearing. Residents gathered to raise concerns about traffic, public safety, and the potential impact of the massive travel center near I-25 and County Line Road.
8: We're ready to fight for our precious natural resources, such as water. We're ready to fight for our character of our community, and we're ready to fight for public safety, frankly.
18: Sean Sawyer with Tri-Lakes Preservation believes the proposed Buc-ee's does not qualify as a convenience store. And residents like Herbert Pressler have been involved since

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21: All right, big hits. That's right around the corner. He's Bucky Brooks. I'm Andy Furman. We are Fox Sports Sunday on Fox Sports Radio, and that's Stevie Wonder right back there. And we're going to have yay or nay in about 10, 12 minutes from now. And before we get rolling on anything else, we have our guy.

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20: All right, what kind of secret is this? We'll get to that in just about a minute. He's Bucky Brooks. I'm Andy Furman. And by the way, we are live from the Fox Sports Radio studios. And we got a couple of people hanging on here, so we'll get to them right now. John from Boston. John, you want to talk to Bucky Brooks on Fox Sports Radio? Here he is.
23: Good morning, fellas. Like to talk to both of you, actually.
20: Well, we're here.
23: All right. Sounds good. So I'm going to side with Andy here. I'm a Borough guy, so I'm coming from maybe a little bit biased. But I think as far as the durability, that's obviously a concern. But the injuries he suffered are catastrophic. It's not like he showed up to camp 20 pounds overweight, pulled a hamstring, and dealt with that all. Yeah, if you look at
20: I'll say this, John. You're 100% correct. But you know, if you don't play, you don't play. It doesn't make a difference if you hurt your thumb or you break your leg.
23: Right. But at the same time, Dak Prescott Kyler Murray

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0: that's doing better than the market. It's a safe haven, meaning it's safer than the market. It's low risk, always has been. When we take it out, we have an option to pay a lot less tax. Think about it. And we get a lot of growth. Well, that sounds like a winner to me, man. That would be like somebody saying, I'll treat you to the gambling cowboy for steak. That's a winner to me, baby. Or what if I said to you, if you don't want to do that, ma'am or sir, well, then I could put your money somewhere where it's very high risk, incredibly volatile, and when you take money out, you're going to pay a lot of tax money. If you say, well, that sounds better to me, you need therapy. End of story. And I have a good therapist if you need one. Let me know. I'll refer you to somebody who's very, very good. Because at retirement age, or near retirement age, and some of you have heard me say this even to you when you've called me directly, it is not about how much money you make when you hit a certain age. Yes, when you're 30 and you're 40, maybe I'll give you even 50. You're hustling to make more money. I get it. I understand. But you get to an age where making money is not as important as keeping your money. That's why you go to gold. The surge is on. The rally is on. Gold is soaring. Silver is soaring. This is the most exciting time to be in gold. If you move to gold, get more. If you haven't moved to gold, do it now. Call Golden Crest Metals, 888-406-6222. They're there right now, or go to kennysgoldquiz.com. We're going to take a quick break. When we come back, we're going to continue this show. And there is something I want to tell you about what Yahoo reported about where everybody's headed, and something about Rand Paul and the audit he did on Fort Knox. Very exciting. Don't touch that radio dial. I'm Kenny Michaels. This is Striking Gold. We'll be right back.
1: 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Gold cannot have a gigantic budget deficit.
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15: Here's what you need to know.
16: A short time ago, the New York Yankees placed pitcher Ryan Weathers on the 15-day injured list with a left forearm flexor strain, which forced him to leave yesterday's loss to the Blue Jays in the fourth inning. Yankees today also reinstated Cody Bellinger from the injured list. On Saturday night, the Los Angeles Dodgers defeated the Pittsburgh Pirates 4-3. Tarek Skubal struck out 11 in 7 innings for his first win as a Dodger. They won 5 straight and 9 of their last 12. The San Diego Padres scored 4 runs in the bottom of the 7th inning for a 7-5 win over the Minnesota Twins. San Diego's won 10 of 13 and 20 of its last 27. NFL preseason Saturday night, Cowboys over the Cardinals 34-13. Dallas quarterback Joe Milton, 9 of 13 for 176, 2 touchdown passes. He also ran for another touchdown. I'm Isaac Lohenkron.
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20: Oh, what is going on? Welcome in. Happy Sunday to you. Hope your day is off to a fantastic start. Okay, so the sequel, not as good as the original. How about Fernando Mendoza? So the first time we saw him against the Arizona Cardinals looked good. Some accurate throws on time. The sequel against the Houston Texans, not as good. Not as good. Had a pick six in there. Not a great completion rate. So a bit of a mixed bag for Fernando Mendoza. Now, I wouldn't say don't start him in week one because of the latest preseason start. I thought that they shouldn't start him week one from the get-go. My whole argument would be this. Like, he hasn't played under center. That's the first thing, right? He didn't play under center in college. Played under center like 3% of the time. So it's not going to be a well-oiled machine right away. I think you ease him in there. And the other part is, think about the offseason. It's just rampant with optimism.

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16: 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Hit that thumbs up icon. Comment away. Let us know whose takes you like, whose you don't. Search Fox Sports Radio on YouTube. Subscribe today. Well, Anita, one of the stories swirling in the greater sporting universe. We'll talk some Atlanta quarterbacking and the celebration that is Bo Nix here in a couple of minutes. But be remiss if we didn't give a couple of minutes to this one, that NFL players can now enter the transfer portal. What? How does this make sense? Well, guys that would have been the fifth year of eligibility, a Louisiana judge granted a temporary restraining order around this new clock and the ticking time bomb of getting guys the extra year of eligibility for their collegiate career. And Daquan Wright, who was from Ole Miss, he becomes the first guy to enter the transfer portal. What? Well, wasn't he in a uniform for the Browns as part of the weekend? Well, yes. Yes, he was. Here's Coach Todd Monken addressing this unique circumstance.
17: As far as I know, he's had a medical issue that wasn't allowing him to practice. That's a medical you know, issue. It's nothing to do with me, you know. And then, and then he was cleared, so we dressed him just in case we had to have him. But when you don't rep, it's hard to put him on the field. JT was out there, so we didn't want to get Blake hurt, and he's only been with us a week, and we had a number of things where Browns hurt Browns, and which to the naked eye you won't see, but we had a number of things that way when you're putting in guys that haven't really been there, and some of that's true, and some of it, you know, isn't good enough from us as coaches once they go out there. But, I mean, I don't know what to say. I mean, you know, I wondered why Lane Kiffin reached out a week ago. Now I know. I mean, I didn't know. Now I know. I didn't call him back. Now I guess I should have.
16: So there you have it. Lane Kiffin, your villain. You got a Louisiana judge. Hey, this might be good for LSU football. He writes one of 16 players at present with more expected who if they get cut or have limited opportunities. You can go make more money at college at this point in the NIL if someone can find some cash for you because a lot of that's going to be spent. Marcus Freeman just said, hey, we're all good with our roster over here. But it is a curious piece of the timeline and the worlds colliding.
0: Yeah, I mean, and just doing a little bit more reading under this court order, players must be able to, one, terminate their professional contracts, two, repay professional earnings, three, satisfy whatever remaining academic and enrollment requirements apply, and then last, receive final eligibility clearance. So there's all that, but I guess the bigger discussion here, right, is this fair? And my mom always said to me, life is not always fair, sweetheart. So there's that to contemplate. But, you know, you're talking about older players that now have had professional training and potentially could have as well, not only just professional coaching and training, but also could have played in professional preseason games. It's, you know, to me, the college football, the parity in college football is at an all-time low. It's the worst. Seen it. It's the haves and the haves not. There's no middle class. To me, this is going to be worse.
16: Yeah, I just got to laugh at the first two requirements. Okay, money gets repaid and you get bought out. Like, if you're going to be either a practice squad guy or more than likely, a lot of these guys are on the verge of being cut by the end of August. That, you know, that's easy. The fact that they include the academic clause is really the most entertaining to me. Because we've got numerous guys go, yeah, I'm not in classes. I'm done. And the idea of the academics, and I'm not saying this for all schools. I certainly know my beloved Northwestern would never think of these things. But no, it's the idea that, you know, it's still college first and foremost. And putting that there is just laughable in the day and age we're living.
0: The whole landscape of college.
16: We're having the gremlins have returned for hour two, so we'll catch up with Anita.

0: except for contact. And in pro football, that's kind of a big last step to hurdle. But he's gotten there. So Atlanta, with all those great weapons, they paid Bijan, they paid Drake London, you brought back Kyle Pitts. So you've got some weaponry to work with. It's just a question of whether you've got a guy to throw the ball. I think this is Tua's had the opportunity, but he missed a little bit of time in camp with a tight back and everything as well. So it's one of those difficult propositions looking at Atlanta and trying to find positivity outside of Bijan Robinson challenging the James Wilder 492 all-time touch count from 1984.
1: Yeah, I'm looking at Atlanta, you spent a draft pick on Penix Jr. You're hoping that he's your future. Unfortunately, neither of these guys, Tua or Penix Jr., can stay healthy. That has been their history. Penix Jr., of course, coming out of college and dealing with a number of injuries in college as well. Tua, of course, we saw a number of injuries with the Miami Dolphins, let alone the risk of God forbid, another concussion for him, which is quite frightening. So just not a good quarterback situation at all for the Atlanta Falcons, let alone you talk about the talent that they have on the squad.
0: And a great offensive line that should be able to keep them upright.
1: So if it's me, I'm going with Penix Jr., right? Because you've already invested in him, and you need to see if he's your guy of the future. But just, it's just not a good situation all around.
0: Very difficult for them. You look at the Buccaneers, the division leader, and it's only a two-hour show. There's so much unless we just did rapid fire, let's answer in 8 seconds, the different storylines. Buccaneers plus 170, Saints coming in at plus 270. They've got Tyson missing 2 months with the hamstring injury. But eventually, like what Tyler Shuck did last year, you got the Panthers coming in at plus 310, Falcons at plus 400. Let's go to something a little more scintillating, a team that has everybody kind of excited. Like the betting odds, they are the third favorite in division. We'll see what happens with the Chargers losing their center for the year. That's a pretty big blow. But you have the Chiefs plus 160, Chargers plus 190, the Denver Broncos and Bo Nix plus 225, and Bo Nix little short appearance in the 33-13 loss, but 6 of 9, 76 yards, the touchdown. You had a big completion. We start talking about the rebuilt receiving core. You've got Jalen Waddle comes in to work alongside Cortland Sutton. I got to be pretty excited if I'm Sean Payton to be able to pull those strings.
1: Yeah, I love this Denver team. I'd even throw some coin on them to make it to the Super Bowl this year, let alone possibly win it. They check all the boxes: defense, quarterback, running back. They've got a lot of depth. They bring in Waddle. They've got a lot of weapons to work with. He's really going to change a lot of what they can do offensively by opening up different areas of the field for other players. I love Sean Payton. I think he's one of the best head coaches in the NFL. And here's what I really love. I love the fact that Davis Webb is now calling the plays. Davis Webb was a backup quarterback here in New York. Eli Manning speaks so highly of him in regard to his football IQ. Eli said that Davis Webb would come in with game plans each and every week that were better than what the offensive coordinator or the head coach would put together for him. So Davis Webb to me is an elixir on this team. And the fact that now Sean Payton can focus on the entire team, and he's got really, I think, one of the best in the business now calling the plays and has a really great relationship with Bo Nix, I think he's going to be a really big difference maker, and I love the fact that he's calling plays.
0: 20-1 on your board right now for Super Bowl odds. That puts them right with the 49ers and just ahead of the Cincinnati Bengals on your tote board as we look at it this morning. Yeah, Jason Smith and I a little bit earlier this week, we talked a lot about the Jalen Waddle addition, that he'll actually be working with, well, a competent squad all around. Sorry to Mike McDaniel as he looks to bring greatness to the Chargers and take Justin Herbert to that next level. But we know what the limitations were with Tua and what you were dealing with in Miami. So also losing all those reps that he did when, you know, he's trying to force feed the ball to Tyreek Hill when he was on the field. Like, so there were a lot of things at play. But remember, once upon a time, this guy was a 100 catch player when he first started in the NFL. It's one hell of an addition to an already strong Denver squad. And, you know, I don't say that lightly because I'm not generally a Sean Payton guy. I know how good you are. You don't have to tell me. At Anita Marks is where you find her in the Twitterverse. Find me over at Swollen Dome. As we wrap things up, we'll bring the guys in because we'll talk a little bit of fantasy. And then we have one coach who says, our window is not closed. We'll tell you all about it as we wrap things up here. It's a beautiful Fox Sports Sunday on Fox Sports Radio.
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13: San Diego weather. Today, sunny with a high near 85 degrees along the coastline. West wind is about 5 to 10 miles an hour. Currently at the San Diego International Airport, clear with 75 degrees.
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8: 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Meet Sabrina Martucci-Johnson, President and CEO of Daré Bioscience.
9: Dare to Play has the same active pharmaceutical ingredient in it that is in Viagra for men, but it's a formulation that's been specifically designed for women and studied specifically for women and designed to be applied directly where it's needed. So it's a fast-acting product. It's non-hormonal, and it works with your body's own natural arousal response, and that's really important. It is the only clinically studied compounded sildenafil cream with data that's actually been published in peer-reviewed clinical journals. Right now, if a woman talks to her clinician about sexual health concerns, she's often told that's just what it is, or she might be handed something that, quite frankly, was not designed for her. And so that's what we're really working to change with Dare to Play. We're working to change that conversation so that it happens. And we're also trying to be the beginning of a category that should have existed 25 years ago.
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21: In Major League Baseball, top of the sixth inning, the Cardinals lead the Phillies 3-0. Bottom of the third, scoreless between the Mets and the White Sox. Bottom of the fifth, scoreless between the Rays and the Orioles. Huge second inning for the Royals. They tacked on four. It's now 5-1 Royals over Tigers going to the bottom of the third. Top of the fifth,

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9: North Carolina scientists are finding that a Southern-style Mediterranean diet matches Weight Watchers for weight loss.
10: Researchers at UNC Chapel Hill published results from a study that randomly assigned 360 patients from Central North Carolina clinics to one of two programs. UNC's program put a healthier twist on Southern eating, emphasizing healthier fats, whole grains, fruits, and veggies. Both groups ultimately lost about 3.5% of their body weight, but the UNC diet scored significantly better on measures of diet quality. Researchers say the next question is whether that diet quality edge translates into better long-term health. I'm Tammy Trujillo.
9: The FDA authorizing a first-of-its-kind robotic device designed to draw blood from patients without manual human intervention. Called Aletta, the machine uses infrared light and Doppler ultrasound to locate veins. Health officials say the robot achieves success rates matching human lobotomists and will help combat critical lab staffing shortages. Health update, I'm Jennifer Bolsoni.
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12: 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One.

0: my chicken wings. And I was like, bro, no thank you, but I appreciate the offer.
1: Oh, I'd have took, yeah. See, from everything I hear, my wife has a lot of friends that know him from the Bay. They say, that's what I was going to say.
2: Very nice guy.
1: They say, dude, he's not... He ain't no thug.
2: No, Marshawn?
1: No, yes, they said he is.
2: I covered their Super Bowl.
1: Great dude, man.
2: He's addicted to Skittles.
1: Yes.
2: Like, addicted.
1: Yep, that's his thing. Yep, Skittles. Yep.
2: Like, he was doing the Super Bowl press conferences just shoveling Skittles down his throat.
1: They gave him a deal, too.
2: Oh, he's a great guy.
1: Yeah, he gave him an endorsement deal.
0: Major League Baseball, bottom of the seventh inning. The Cardinals with a 4-0 lead over the Phillies. Rays lead the Orioles 3-0 going to the bottom of the seventh. Bottom of the sixth, Mets and White Sox still scoreless pitchers duel there. Tigers and Royals, but back and forth. Royals jumped out to a 5-1 lead. Now Tigers have tied it up in the bottom of the fifth inning. It's 5-5. Bottom of the sixth inning, the Blue Jays and Yankees tie 2-2. Astros with a 6-0 lead. They just put two across over the A's in the bottom of the fourth inning. Bottom of the sixth, the Marlins lead the Nationals 3-2. Angels, Rangers, Texas with a 3-0 lead in the top of the fourth. Bottom of the first, Guardians lead Colorado 3-0. Also in the bottom of the first, the Giants 2-0 over the Red Sox. Elsewhere in the NFL, Cleveland Browns starting defensive end Alex Wright placed on season-ending injured reserve. He ruptured his Achilles in practice on Thursday. The Los Angeles Chargers put center Tyler Biadasz on injured reserve. He's going to miss the year after he tore his ACL on Tuesday. He had just signed a $30 million deal this offseason to join Los Angeles. San Francisco activated George Kittle from the PUP list, and Kittle had tore his Achilles back in January. Christian McCaffrey also back to practice after he had been out since August 10th. And at the Freedom 250, through 128 laps, 20 to go, Kyle Kirkwood's in the lead, followed by Scott McLaughlin and Christian Lundegaard. And for my name, for my money, rather, I should say, one of the best names in sports is in fourth, Will Power.
2: Will Power. I met Will Power. I mean, that's his name.
1: That's a pretty cool. Will
2: Power. He's an Indy 500 champion. Will Power.
0: Strong name. I'm not quite as strong as Stingray Rob, but Stingray Rob's nowhere near the leaderboard here.
2: Yeah.
0: So back to you guys.
2: All right. Very, very good. Yes, I actually met Will Power. That's his name. That. Will Power.
1: One of my favorites is DeBrickashaw Ferguson. That was one of my favorite sports names.
2: My favorite hockey name is Yvon Cornier.
3: I don't know if Yvon Cornier to the NFL, but I know big college football player Kobe Buffalo Meat.
2: Ooh,
1: wow.
2: Like that.
3: And Kobe spelled like Kobe.
2: Oh.
1: We should play a game where we just come up with names and just see, and
3: just see if it's real or not.
1: If they're real or not. Like the Key and Peele.
2: Let me ask you
1: like
2: this.
1: Like the Key and Peele. I love that skit.
2: How many children do you have?
1: Who, me?
2: Yeah.
1: I have five.
2: You have five children.
1: Yes.
2: How many of them can you honestly say you alone came up with their name?
1: Two.
2: Yeah. That's about right.
1: That's it. The other three, my older three daughters, I had no say so in the names at all. These two, I specifically picked first names and then told Raynell, my wife, that we would use her grandfather's first name and my grandfather's first name as Cameron's two middle names and both our grandmother's first names as Journey's two middle names. So they each have four names because we added both of our grandparents' first names.
2: You know what we decided with our three children?
1: There.
2: Clean slate. None of their first names or middle names have any ties to either side of the family.
1: Oh.
2: We started over again. We were back and forth on this when we named our first son.
1: Mm-hmm.
2: We just said, we're going to go with good sounding names. So we had Drake Taylor Hartman, Garrett Chase Hartman, Paris Celeste Hartman.
1: I like Paris Celeste. Paris Celeste is pretty.
2: But we were back and forth on Celeste or Paris. There's a reason, but... Yeah, we start all over again. There are zero family ties on either side.
1: Wanted a third, but I got pushback on it. I did want a third because I'm a second.
2: Well, here's
1: a second. I did want to keep the full VJ Vernon Eugene Husky going, but I got pushback on that.
2: Drake Hartman, though, the name Drake is significant at UCLA Drake Stadium, which was named, of course, as the track stadium out there, named after Ducky Drake, longtime trainer, track and field coach back there. And then Garrett Hartman, spelled with two R's, two T's, is from Mike Garrett, the first Heisman Trophy winner at USC.
1: Your dad's a Trojan and you're
2: absolutely.
1: A Bruin.
2: Absolutely.
1: Your dad's a Trojan and your dad. I like that. That makes sense.
2: By the way, it always reminds me. So when USC beat up Oklahoma in the BCS championship game out at Miami Gardens. I was at that game down there when they blew them out, Matt Leinart.
1: 52 to something.
2: It was a huge game. So after, way over an hour after the game, I'm walking back toward the USC locker room, and out alone walks Mike Garrett, who was the athletic director at the time. He sees me, comes over, big bear hug. You know, it's a little, I'm the UCLA guy, but he was when I was raised a Trojan type of thing.
1: Mm-hmm.
2: And I love that man, Mike Garrett. So anyway, there you go. That's how.
4: Well, so technically, their names still are attached, though.
2: They are attached to something significant, right. Yes.
4: Yeah, in some significance, they are attached.
2: And the name Paris is, my mother, as you know, I've told you, was a survivor, Holocaust survivor. And she, after the war, she and her mother, with the help of somebody, made their way to Paris. And they stayed in Paris for 6 months.
4: See, there
2: and
4: then you go. There you
2: on
4: go.
2: To Cuba, believe it or not, and then to the United
4: and
2: States.
4: And you seem like a guy that's had a lot of Mama Celeste pizzas in your life.
2: Yes,
4: because you eat a lot. Yeah, see, I knew
2: I
4: it.
2: Love
4: see,
2: that
4: I
2: name.
4: Knew it.
2: Celeste,
4: see, I knew it.
2: I was really back and forth. And then I also said this. If we name her Paris Celeste Hartman, her initials are PCH, which is pretty good for a SoCal girl. See
4: that's
2: how that
4: all
2: works?
4: SoCal. Yeah, so
2: that's
4: yeah.
2: That's really SoCal all the
4: yeah,
2: way.
4: Yeah, that's SoCal all the
2: all
4: way.
2: All right, so coming up PCA. On the other side, I want to get into a few of the things that VJ's working on. Okay, I know you have this list of 117.
1: Oh, man, I got
2: need you to start doing a little preview of predictions.
4: Okay.
2: Predictions.
4: Players or teams?
2: Let's give me a player and a team.
4: Got
2: one,
4: you.
2: One of each.
4: Got you.
2: One player, one team prediction.
4: Oh, gotcha. Oh, I know a good one I want to
2: for the upcoming NFL season. This is Fox Sports Sunday.
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12: It's unclear if New Jersey teachers are going to see a big spike in health insurance premiums for 2027. The state panel took a vote on whether to jack up a state-run health plan for school workers by 34%, but the vote was a 4-4 tie. The panel agreed to take another vote in a couple of weeks. Opponents of a proposed Buc-ee's near Monument, Colorado, are organizing ahead of a key county hearing. Residents gathered to raise concerns about traffic, public safety, and the potential impact of the massive travel center near I-25 and County Line Road.
13: We're ready to fight for our precious natural resources, such as water. We're ready to fight for our character of our community, and we're ready to fight for public safety, frankly.
12: Sean Sawyer with Tri-Lakes Preservation believes the proposed Buc-ee's does not qualify as a convenience store, and residents like Herbert Pressler have been involved since the beginning.
13: I was at the first meeting back in December. I thought it was a terrible idea then, and the more I've learned about it, the worse it's gotten.
12: Amazon's expanding its Texas footprint with a multi-billion-dollar robotics manufacturing plant in southeast Austin. Company leaders confirmed plans for the 300-acre site, marking Amazon's first major robotics hub outside Massachusetts. It will be built in a huge 2,600-acre development along State Highway 130, southeast of Austin. The plant should open by late 2027. And President Trump says the U.S. is engaged in a crushing economic atomic operation against Iran. Mark Mayfield with more.
14: He made the declaration in a Wednesday Truth Social post, saying Iran had failed to take the opportunity to make a deal and would now face what he called economic warfare and isolation on an unprecedented scale. He also warned that any country that does business with the Islamic Republic would suffer tremendous economic consequences.
12: And ready-to-drink cocktail brand Buzz Balls has partnered with Pop-Tarts for a limited edition beverage collection inspired by some Pop-Tart flavors. Both the Frosted S'mores and Frosted Brown Sugar Cinnamon versions are exclusively for consumers of legal drinking age and will be available for a limited time only. I'm Monica Nelson with your consumer and business news.
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0: four times as he's coming out in the preseason. I mean, it's not just the whole thing is bad.
1: You can't put him on the field. You can't put him on the field.
0: The whole thing is bad. That's why I said it yesterday.
1: But if you put him on the field,
0: they have to cut him.
1: You lose the
2: They gotta cut him.
0: And
2: just eat the money.
0: And you know what? Look, you see what the Dolphins are going to eat Tua's money this year. We'll see what they do. But 2 years ago, the Broncos cut Russell Wilson, $85 million. So you go home, go elsewhere. 2 years later, we're in the Super Bowl. What are we talking about?
2: 2 years later, he's on TV talking.
1: By the way,
2: and 2 years later, he's on TV talking.
3: Let me just ask you guys, do you think any of this is maybe the hand of Jimmy Haslam on this? That Jimmy Haslam is the one who's like, I want Deshaun out there.
1: Of course.
3: Because he's pushed this before. But like some owners just take the hands off. But like Haslam's shown, he doesn't mind like putting his hand in there, even if it's not for the best interest.
1: You've got to read the room. I mean, Haslam,
2: right.
3: He doesn't care about Cleveland. He's going to get his stadium.
2: And at this point, too, ask the guy. You can listen to the players, guys. They want to follow Shador. The players aren't lying. They're not saying it just to say it, guys. We don't live in that era.
1: Yeah, unfortunately for Shador, that's just a bad team.
2: It's terrible. What did I say last year? When this whole thing was going back and forth last year, Martin, I literally said, bro, if I'm Shador, I tell him, trade me. If this is what you're, honestly, cut me.
0: The person who I think should request a trade, Dylan Gabriel, get me out of here.
2: Right.
1: Is there any market for Dylan Gabriel? Seriously, if they were to release Dylan Gabriel, how many teams are tripping over themselves to sign
2: somebody
1: Dylan Gabriel?
2: Somebody was going to get a
0: Deshaun Watson.
1: Honestly, he is not looking.
2: No. Somebody will sign him as a 2 or 3. He won't go.
1: He's not even a 3.
2: He won't go because there's always a GM or coach or coordinator somewhere that looks at a guy and goes, dude, I even do it at the high school level. I've looked at some kids and I go, yeah, bring them over here to my receiver group. I can make something. Everybody thinks their level of football can do something with a guy.
1: By the way, if you miss any of today's show, you want to catch the podcast, just search Fox Sports Radio wherever you get your podcasts. Right after the show, today's podcast will be posted. 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It will not surprise me if this announcement by the Browns tomorrow includes the release of Deshaun Watson.
2: It wouldn't surprise me either. But the fans want to follow Shador. The fans are all in.
1: Well, they certainly don't want to follow Deshaun Watson.
2: No, they should have done this. Because think about it. You've still paid him all the money. You should have cut him 2 years ago. I said, dude, you got to get rid of this guy and just start over. You can't keep romanticizing about certain players. And we do this just way too much in sport. The big name this week, Von Miller, signs with the so what?
1: I couldn't even believe Von Miller was still in the league.
2: I didn't even know that people still were even looking at Von Miller. And you want to get me hyped off what happened with Buffalo? I sat right in the studio and said, so? He went to Buffalo. Big damn, he's not that guy. We got to get over
1: it. Von Miller. I could not believe, you know, Von Miller with the Cowboys. They were talking about all the moves the Cowboys have made. And they're like, well, you know, Parsons is gone, but they got Von Miller.
2: But they got Von Miller.
1: I got Von Miller. Von Miller's still playing?
2: Do you guys know who led the Cowboys in sacks last year?
1: Von Miller is 37 years old.
2: Yeah, this ain't basketball.
3: He had 9 sacks last year.
2: But who led them in sacks last year? Who led the Cowboys in sacks last year? Jadeveon Clowney. Check that. And he, like,
3: come on. Still cashing checks. He's not who we thought when he blew up that Michigan.
2: The thing was, though, I made a vow this season, guys. I'm going to stick with it. I'm not going to get caught on the name. I'm going to go with the tape. I'm not getting caught. And I know so I get caught in it, too, guys. The tape don't lie. Show me some Von Miller tape over the last 3 or 4. Yes, people say, well, he had 9 sacks. Okay. Where'd he have him? Does anybody remember where he had him? He had 9 sacks last year.
1: Of course, that was the knock on Micah Parsons.
2: I don't know where he had him.
1: He seemed to never get sacks in the base games.
2: Right.
1: He had 1 sack ever in a playoff game.
2: We judge people in the postseason.
3: What was the question? It's like where he played?
2: Well, yeah, where
3: he was with the Commanders.
2: Okay.
3: Miller was with the Commanders, yeah.
2: 5 and what?
3: Okay. I don't think that's a problem with the defense.
2: But it's a problem with 9 sacks for 5 and 12 is nothing. It's nothing.
3: He also didn't start those games.
2: Bobby Wagner, and that's it. So it's easier to do then. You're just a spot guy. You're a spot guy. You're fresh.
3: I don't know if that's easier to do.
2: I do. When you're a rush specialist and you only have to play a certain amount of plays, you are fresher than that tackle that has been out there begging to start in defensive end.
1: Well, it's like a designated hitter. Right. Is it easier to be a hitter as a designated hitter when you don't play the
2: field?
1: When
2: you don't play the field, all I got to do is walk up to the plate and swing? Come on.
1: All right. Coming up on the other side, our predictions for a big week ahead in sports. This is Fox Sports Sunday.
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16: Browns defensive end Alex Wright sustained a ruptured left Achilles in Thursday's joint practice with the Bills, according to ESPN. The Niners activated tight end George Kittle today from the physically unable to perform list, as Kittle is closer to returning from a torn right Achilles. And the Chargers today play center Tyler Biadasz on season-ending injured reserve after suffering damage to his ACL and additional left knee injuries. I'm Bill Rendon.
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7: 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Dan Beyer, Kerry Rhodes getting ready for their show coming up here at the top of the hour. Well, thank Martin for hanging out with us today. Always doing a great job. Chris, of course, chairman of the board there.
9: That's right. Newly back from Del Mar. More money in the pocket.
7: That's right. You were out of Del Mar and you won.
9: Again? Yeah, yeah. I mean, Knightsbridge was pretty much a runaway as far as I was concerned with that field.
29: What's so Del Mar?
9: The racetrack down in San Diego.
29: Oh, the horses?
9: Yeah, yeah, I was down with the ponies. I was down with the ponies.
7: Second trip down to Del Mar.
29: Those poor babies.
9: I also got to met up with our friend Brandon Trufa, Fox Sports alumni.
29: Truth.
9: We went to Tony Hawk's restaurant in Encinitas.
7: How was that?
29: Was it good?
7: That's where I used to live, fantastic.
9: The drinks were great, which was like, you know, it's this small little like place on the side of the road in Encinitas, but like the drinks were fantastic. Then we got the chicken sandwiches. He does like hot chicken sandwiches is like the big thing, but they also do like banh mi and some poke bowls and stuff. But like that was great.
29: You can never go wrong with a good hot chicken. Do you get coleslaw on yours?
9: Yes. Yeah, so it's coleslaw, pickles, right, the whole nine
29: right.
9: on
29: so you
9: it.
29: Eat
9: like,
29: it, right.
9: it was right. I could have even gone a spice level up. I got like the 360. He said I could have gone up to the 720, but the star of the show, I think, we ordered a side of the duck fat fries, animal style,
29: but it was animal style.
7: Wow.
9: And they were fantastic. Yeah. I've also been told Tony shows up a lot at the restaurant.
7: He seems
29: like that kind of guy.
9: He is very chill.
7: Yeah. He's a very chill guy. Very nice. He was in our celebrity race in Long Beach 1 year. Super guy. Great guy. And, of course, speaking of Brandon, our Brandon right here.
29: Buff Daddy.
7: Did you brush elbows with the other Brandon during your time?
9: I knew him.
7: Yeah.
9: Yeah. Cool dude.
29: Yeah. That was our guy, man.
7: Yeah. Brandon's here.
29: We were actually, I remember it was the day he left his last day here. It was emotional.
7: Yeah.
29: It really was. And there's a lot of people that leave here and we do the card and sign and hug. When Brandon left, bro, like there were really like watery eyes because we had started such a Saturday evening like crew here. For like two straight years, it was the same Saturday evening crew, and he has a real sarcastic way of talking trash.
7: Yes,
29: he talks. You don't think he's gonna talk trash, and then he'll just chime in and say something on air, and you're like, I know you just didn't pull that on me. He's like, well, you know. I was waiting for you to finish talking. I love that guy. He's a good guy, man. We met his parents and everything.
7: We did.
29: Yeah, FaceTime his parents and everything. He's a good guy.
9: San Diego's greatest.
29: Yeah, San Diego's good,
7: Max
29: though, man.
7: I hate Max Muncy. all right, I want some predictions, guys. Brandon, I'm going to start with you on this one.
9: Okay.
7: Week zero. College football next weekend.
9: Yeah.
7: And by the way, my partner here, Vijay Husky, is going to make his debut appearance on a huge L.A. sports show that I had the good fortune of being part of years ago in the beginning I know you're going to be talking about this game. That's the SC San Jose State game. Now, I know SC is going to beat San Jose State, but
29: they cover.
7: Brandon, what do you expect from USC football this year?
6: A lot. I mean, it's time. It's put up or shut up time, right? Like, I mean, I went to SC. I graduated in 21. We were atrocious when I was there. It was the Keaton Slovis days. Mm. And, you know, then we were good with Caleb Williams, but they lost to Utah twice. Now, Whittingham followed him to the Big Ten, so he couldn't get away. He can't get away from him anymore, even though he doesn't play him this year. But I expect him to beat San Jose State. They should cruise to 4-0. I'm worried about Oregon, of course. I don't think Oregon's as good as people think. Lincoln needs to win one of the Ohio State games at
7: home. He
6: Oregon.
7: Needs to get into the playoffs. I'll put it this way.
29: Got to get to the playoffs.
7: If they go to 9-3 and are heading to the Alamo Bowl, he will not coach that game.
6: Oh, 100%. Mm. But, I mean, their schedule at Penn State, at Indiana.
7: Well, you
6: got to win
7: to,
6: one of those, too.
7: Whoa.
29: But you get Oregon here. You get Washington here. You get Ohio State here.
7: USC has more returning starters than any other FBS school. They had the number one recruiting class in the country. You have a third-year starting quarterback at Maiava. There are no excuses.
29: And nine starters returning on
7: the offense. And by the way, the guy that was the predecessor to Lincoln Riley was Clay Helton, whose winning percentage
9: at
7: USC
9: was
7: 657. After that 11-1 start that Lincoln Riley had to start before the blowout loss to Utah in the Pac-12 championship game and the most embarrassing collapse ever in a bowl game against Tulane, his winning percentage is 585.
6: Yeah. I mean, look, but the thing is, this is a different landscape here, though. Like, you're saying he is the number one recruiting class. That doesn't matter anymore because well, you it's went to 23-year-olds that win you championships.
9: I need to get us to another game we need to
7: but,
9: do.
7: But in what world did USC fall behind Indiana in football?
9: In what universe?
29: Well, it's an NIL. It's an NIL time.
7: SC spends more money than anybody else. Right. You know how much money they gave? They set the bar with the Caleb Williams signing right off the bat.
9: I really need to get us to a different prediction, a different game if I can. That's also in week zero.
7: But
9: are we going to see Bill Belichick get his doors blown off again by TCU? Yeah.
29: Nope.
9: Is this in Ireland,
29: no,
9: I think?
29: Yeah, it's in Ireland. Yeah. It's in Ireland. No,
7: Belichick is going to pull a Cignetti and go 11-1 this year.
9: Because
7: North Carolina,
9: if you remember, that first game they played, it was the first game of Bill Belichick's. The first drive looked awesome, and then everything else, TCU had him by the nails.
29: I know, but listen, guys, the man knows the game of football, okay? He knows the game of football. In college, when you're coming, it is different.
7: You know what
29: you
7: he knows
29: nowadays?
7: You
29: have to wipe out all the trash, and you have to. Yes, you do. I get tired of people not adding that context
7: He's
29: to new coaches.
7: He's more focused on his girlfriend's cheerleading competition.
29: Well, listen, let me tell you something. That was so unclassy by Adam Vinatieri. I don't care if you were joking. Save that for something else. Don't do that at your Hall of Fame induction.
7: By the way, he has no love for the Patriots. Didn't he pick the Colts owner to be his presenter?
29: Right. Yeah. I mean, I ain't got enough for Adam Vinatieri. And why do we know who you are? What uniform are you wearing? That's what you do. See, I'm too loyal for that, guys. I am. I'll never talk about this place when I ever leave here. It will always just be great.
7: Okay,
29: that's how I get down. God bless
7: everybody.
29: Watch
7: you next Saturday. Your big debut. Keep it here. More coming up on Fox Sports Radio.
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21: San Diego weather this afternoon, sunny with a high near 86 along the coastline. Northwest wind is with us about 10 miles an hour. Currently downtown, clear, 79 degrees.
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11: We have a potential for history to be made as the Cleveland Browns have waived tight end DaQuan Wright. If he clears waivers, per his agents Drew Rosenhaus and Kyle Lincoln, he has an agreement in place for the 2026 season to play for LSU. He would be believed to be the first player to play for an NFL team and then go back to college. Also coming out of Cleveland, Browns head coach Todd Monken says he'll name a starting quarterback tomorrow between Deshaun Watson and Shedeur Sanders. The Freedom 250 Grand Prix now over. Kyle Kirkwood, the winner. Christian Lundgaard finishes in second place. Third place goes to Will Power. Yankees beat the Blue Jays 8-3. Cody Bellinger with a hit in his return to the lineup. Phillies come from behind with six runs in the bottom of the ninth inning. 6-4 over the Cardinals for their ninth straight win. It's also the first walk-off in 3 years. Salvi Perez stole a base for the first time since 2021. The Royals lead the Tigers 11-7 in the ninth.
10: Sunday is on.
12: Yeah, yeah. One time we gon' give it to you like this. 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
0: 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All

0: had an outburst at Augusta National where he damaged the tee box during the Masters in April, that was the final straw, the final nail in the coffin for LIV Golf and the Saudis to pull their funding from LIV Golf. It sounds very dramatic, but it doesn't sound to me, and take aside whatever you want with LIV, it's the point that golf is trying to crack down on something, and that there may or may not have been an entity, though, that felt like, all right, I'm not dealing with this. It may be BS. It may be just trying to add to a narrative and what is a wild ending to whatever LIV Golf is and whatever it could be. But the point is there's also been Wyndham Clark has been in the microscope for the way that he has acted in unsportsmanlike sort of actions. And I just go to the thinking of when Barry Sanders scores a touchdown. We all love Barry Sanders, hands the football to the referee. Mm-hmm. I wouldn't care if Barry Sanders went and did a dance, but he didn't. He gave it to the referee. I don't mind the celebration portion of it. I don't like all this other crap. It's not that I don't mind seeing a fight or a couple of guys go at it or, you know, beefing or whatever, but what's happening over and over and over again, Kerry, gets a little bit old. And I don't think like the point is getting across to these players. So I actually like the organizations, whether it be, you know, USGA, Augusta National Golf Club, and, you know, PGA Tour, whoever, depending on their events, in having a code of conduct of players. And I like the NFL saying, all right, yeah, this is unsportsmanlike activity. Even though it didn't happen in our 3-hour window of a game, it happened with fans in attendance as well and watching, and it's something's got to be done. And so I actually appreciate that, because I think some of this stuff just gets way out of hand.
1: It does get out of hand, Dan, and it's not the objective when you're going into a match or a game anyway. Like, the objective is to win. It's not to see who wins the fight.
0: Yeah,
1: obviously that's a personal vendetta or a personal agenda that happens, that, you know, sometimes gets swept under the rug. But at the end of the day, I mean, even with the Sergio Garcia stuff, it just, for me in this instance, it sounds like I said, the final nail in the coffin, but it also feels like it's just added fodder for them to talk about how bad LIV is. And so for me, I don't really care about that part of it. We kind of have our own personal opinions. Everybody does about what that is. But at the end of the day, Dan, you're not going to watch a fight. If you're going to watch a fight, you're going to UFC.
0: Yeah, you know what? If I'm taking my son to a PGA Tour event or taking him to a major, I don't want to see a player chuck his golf club.
1: Yeah.
0: You know, we've all been there.
1: Yeah.
0: We've done it on the course with buddies, but like, you're a professional. Like, there's got to be some sort of responsibility. It's not the same. By the way, me chucking my club into a lake means I got to go buy a new club. You chucking your club and breaking it means you just go to the trailer and get another club from, you know, your equipment manufacturer.
1: Yeah.
0: You know, so there's, but also then I'm not trying to be all, you know, my kid and blah, blah, blah, but it's true. I don't mind celebrations. I don't want to see temper tantrums.
1: Yeah. From pros, I mean, I get that. It's one of those things where you preface it by saying Barry Sanders, right?
0: Yeah.
1: Act like you've been there before.
0: He's Kerry Rhodes. I'm Dan Beyer. Kerry went back to where he's from. We'll hear about that next. He's the All Pro. I'm Dan Beyer. This is Fox Sports Sunday.
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24: Week 2 of the NFL preseason wraps up Sunday. Just one game as the Super Bowl champion Seahawks visit the Titans at 8 Eastern. Hawks coach Mike McDonald talked about their newest signing, former Cowboys star Trayvon Diggs.
25: The practice mode, so you know he's just working on his conditioning right now, and then he'll be out to practice at some point next week, I think.
24: Diggs joins Terrion Arnold, who was signed last week as well, and they should both play huge roles this season. The Browns lost defensive end Alex Wright for the year, a ruptured Achilles, while 49ers tight end George Kittle is off the PUP list, should practice this week. Baseball, the Red Sox go for a sweep of the Giants at Fenway Park. San Francisco's been walked off 11 times this year. Brewers have 81 wins, tops in the show. They'll play for a home sweep of the Braves in primetime. And golf, the BMW Championship, round 4 from St. Louis. Wyndham Clark open play Sunday with a 5-shot lead over Rory McIlroy and Patrick Cantlay. Cantlay's caught up to him nearly, just trails by 2. That's sports. I'm Rob Bushka.
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0: list. And Cubs right now with a 7-2 lead over those Mariners in the seventh inning. Shohei Ohtani is likely to return to the mound next homestand. Andy Páez is going to miss at least 4 weeks. She's having surgery after he took a ball to the hand in the batter's box. Dodgers right now lead the Pirates in the top of the ninth, 4-0. A's scored 6 runs in the 5th inning on the way to a 7-6 win over the Astros. Marlins beat the Nationals 6-2. Rangers 5-3 over the Angels. Red Sox came from behind 5-4 over the Giants. And the White Sox 2-1 winners over the Mets. Fellas, back to you.
1: Thank you very much, Martin. It is Fox Sports Sunday. He's Kerry Rhodes, the All-Pro. I'm Dan Beyer. And what does Kerry think about Kirk Cousins starting the season as the Raiders' starting quarterback? It hasn't been made official, but what would Kerry think if that was the case? You'll find out next year on Fox Sports Radio.
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14: Anunoby tips it in. 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
2: North Carolina scientists are finding that a Southern-style Mediterranean diet matches Weight Watchers for weight loss.
3: Researchers at UNC Chapel Hill published results from a study that randomly assigned 360 patients from Central North Carolina clinics to one of two programs. UNC's program put a healthier twist on Southern eating, emphasizing healthier fats, whole grains, fruits, and veggies. Both groups ultimately lost about 3.5% of their body weight, but the UNC diet scored significantly better on measures of diet quality. Researchers say the next question is whether that diet quality edge translates into better long-term health. I'm Tammy Trujillo.
2: The FDA authorizing a first-of-its-kind robotic device designed to draw blood from patients without manual human intervention. 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

0: It's not in North Carolina, actually.
1: So. Liberty in North Carolina?
2: They are.
1: Liberty. No.
3: No, they're in Virginia.
2: They're Virginia? Right. Good Virginia.
3: Job. A question last week. Dan
2: yeah. No, last week was Virginia.
3: And that's why. So we're going up to North
2: that's
3: Carolina.
2: That's why my antennas went up, yeah. We got Wake Forest and Duke, so we need two more.
4: We need two more, right?
2: We need two, no, okay. two
0: what
2: more.
0: What about, am I tripping or is Davidson in North Carolina?
3: Not FBS, though.
2: FBS.
0: Are they not FBS?
3: No.
0: Basketball?
2: Not football.
0: Oh, yeah, it's FBS football, is football. I was just automatically football, thinking D1 basketball.
3: Oh, Appalachian State.
2: App State.
0: Good yep. one, Sam.
2: App State. That's three. We need one more.
5: So am I to know that Dan just wanted to bring up Appalachian State? That's the whole point of this. That's what I'm feeling, honestly.
0: All right. They have like the most beautiful baseball field.
4: I
0: world.
4: Kept that Sports Illustrated. I still have it to this day. The when they beat Michigan,
5: I'm sure you do. And just for that, I'm going to go ahead and put a little pin in your game.
2: Come on, Mark.
5: North Carolina's out.
2: Yeah.
5: South Carolina's a different state, but East Carolina is in the state of North Carolina.
3: There you go. That's it. Pirates.
2: You good with that? East Carolina. Let's do it.
4: All right. Show me Duke.
3: Let's go.
4: Yes, in the ACC. Show me Wake Forest. Winston-Salem.
2: That's right.
4: Show me Appalachian State.
3: Let's go.
4: Show me East Carolina.
3: Yes!
4: Representing the American ECU Pirates.
2: Way to go, boys.
3: Good job, Martin.
2: At the buzzer, baby.
4: Good pull.
2: I'm glad you got that one. I did not think
4: you guys are going to kick yourself. Because as I was doing this, I kicked myself. And I was like writing it down, and I typed them like, wait, who was the last one? Charlotte.
0: Oh, my yeah, God.
4: Charlotte 49ers. Charlotte 49ers. There it is.
3: You know, I was thinking Charlotte. The Chanticleers, but that's South Carolina. Isn't that?
1: That's Coastal Carolina.
3: Coastal Carolina in South Carolina, though. The state of South Carolina?
4: Yes.
3: Yes.
2: Yep. Oh, wow. Yeah, yeah.
3: So, yep. But yeah, the 49ers of Charlotte.
2: You know what's crazy? I've played East Carolina in college, and I don't even know what they were.
5: Well, was it a home game?
2: No, we went there.
5: Oh, wow.
0: I'm sure you won like 50 to nothing.
2: We did, but I didn't remember. That's crazy.
4: I think, is it Fayetteville, North Carolina? Is that the home to East Carolina? We'll find out after Martin Weiss gives us the latest. Great job. 9 points
2: yes,
4: for you.
2: Job. Good job, guys.
4: Now the latest. Greenville, North Carolina.
2: Yeah.
4: Sorry, ECU. My bad. All right. Martin, take it away.
5: Speaking of small schools, Boise State, former Boise State running back, Ashton Genty, now Raiders running back, left practice today with a lower leg injury. He needed help leaving the field. Browns head coach Todd Monken says he'll name a starting quarterback tomorrow. The Browns also released tight end Daquan Wright. Wright has a deal in place to go back to college and play for LSU if he does clear NFL waivers. He's believed to be the first player in NFL history to have this opportunity. 250 Grand Prix now over. Kyle Kirkwood gets the win. Christian Lundgaard finishes in second place. Third place goes to Will Power. Yankees win 8-3 over the Blue Jays. Cody Bellinger gets a hit in his return to the lineup. Yankees also place Ryan Weathers on the 15-day injured list with the left forearm flexor strain. They do expect him to return before the end of the season. Guardians beat the Rockies 7-2. Mariners put Brendan Donovan on the 7-day concussion list, and they got pounded today. Hope I had the score here. God dog it. It was a 20. No, seriously. It was 20-something.
4: It was 18-2 the last time that I okay. walked past. 19-2.
5: 19-2, the Cubs beat the Mariners. So I don't know if Brendan Donovan would have made that big of a difference, but two grand slams hit for the Cubs today. Shohei Ohtani likely to return to the mound in the next Dodger homestand. They're going to miss Andy Páez for the next 4 weeks after he had to get surgery after taking a ball in the hand in the batter's box. They victorious today, 4-0. Diamondbacks over the Reds, 5-3. 5-4. Red Sox over the Giants. The Rangers beat the Angels, 5-3. White Sox, 2-1 over the Mets. Salvador Perez stole a base today for the first time since 2011. And if you haven't seen the video, I encourage you to go watch it. Everyone is surprised, including Salvador Perez. 11-1, the Royals beat the Tigers. And elsewhere, let's see, in the NFL, the San Francisco 49ers activate George Kittle to on the physically unable to perform list. Christian McCaffrey's back to practice. He had been out since August 10th with tightness. Guys, back to you.
4: That's what I experience every day. Yes, the old back. The old hamstrings.
2: Oh, right now.
4: Yeah.
2: In between. I'm stretching, just so you guys know.
4: I want to let you know when I'm researching some of these questions, I've had it pop up for the state of Michigan. But to Martin's point, and I wouldn't have done it with Martin here, but because he would have known you would have Michigan, Michigan State. But the other schools are just Eastern Michigan, Western Michigan, and Central Michigan. Oh. So you could have just gone to the directions.
2: Geographical.
4: On it. Yes.
2: Directions.
4: Yes. And, of course, Appalachian State in Boone, North Carolina.
2: That's right.
4: All right. He's Kerry Rhodes. I'm Dan Beyer. Iowa's Sam, Brandon Deutsch, and Martin Weiss hanging out with us. Coming up next as we wrap up the show, I've given you four. I'm going to give you one more. I got another division winner for you in the NFL. Mm-hmm. It's coming up next year on Fox Sports Sunday.
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7: There's Major League ball game in Williamsport, Pennsylvania tonight, and it's the Braves over the Milwaukee Brewers, 1-0 in the bottom of the third. Brewers had the best record in the majors, 81-49. The Cubs won at Seattle, 19-2. Philadelphia won its ninth straight game in spectacular fashion, 6-4 over St. Louis. Kyle Schwarber, the game-winning homer, his 39th of the year. The loss to Cards closer Riley O'Brien, who allowed 6 runs in the bottom of the ninth. Texas is now tied for first in the AL West with Houston. Texas beat the Angels 5-3. Houston was a loser at home, 7-6 to the Athletics. Tampa Bay and the Yankees each won. There's an NFL preseason game coming right up on Fox TV. Seattle at Tennessee. Raiders running back Ashton Jeanty left practice with an apparent leg injury. Wyndham Clark, the golf winner. Ryan Blaney won the NASCAR race at New Hampshire. I'm Steve DeSager.
6: 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The plays, the interviews, the players, the coaches, the breaking news, the top stories. 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
10: Well, isn't it so appropriate? Because here we are, a pairing that on Sunday nights, traditionally, if the right people are in place, we always welcome our guy in a very specific, certain way. For instance, listen to this, everybody. I want you to listen to not just the words you hear, but the background noise you hear. Ladies and gentlemen, Ephraim Salah.
11: And right tackle from San Diego State, number 74, Ephraim Salah.
10: Okay, so first off, what's up, my brother? How are we doing tonight?
12: I'm great. How are you?
10: I'm so good. I'm so happy to be here. You have no idea how close it was to you starting that show on your own. God, I hate traffic. But hey, anyway.
12: You got a helicopter, man. You got to use a helicopter, brother.
10: Oh, my God. Oh, my God. Welcome to California. You get to the end of the traffic jam, and you're like, so what the hell was that even about?
12: What was it? There's nothing there.
10: What? There's just no car accident or nothing.
12: Nothing.
10: They're just like, no, we just felt like driving really slow, like maybe stopping even for a period of time. Anyway, did you notice in that clip, my good friend Ephraim, what we didn't hear right after the great Pat Summerall says your name? What did we not hear?